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3: Also hereinspaziert und mitgemacht. 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
4: End of file.
5: Ja, wir sind im Studio und ich habe gerade einen Gast eingefangen.
6: Und Niki, du hast jetzt ein Pult. Du hast die Macht übers Pult.
5: Ja, ganz was Neues. Immer wieder was Neues. Man lernt auf der Superbooth unentwegt. We're constantly learning at Superbooth, so it's my first time duty on the mixing desk.
4: Yeah, you're doing great.
5: Thank you. And you're well to me. We can hear you very well.
4: Okay.
5: Steina is here from Iceland.
4: Yes. Hi.
5: So we talked with Andreas Schneiders before, and he was already announcing and telling about the lovely reception he had yesterday at the Icelandic embassy. And then he introduced us very briefly, and you were ready to be kidnapped to come out to our radio studio in the cold.
4: Happy to be here.
5: Yes. So you are a performing artist. You were at a gig yesterday at the embassy.
4: Yes. I was showing, because I'm a musician, so, and I'm electronic musician, I use electronic instruments and I sing, so.
5: The name of your project is, we would say, airplanes and spaceships.
4: DJ airplane and spaceship or Flüvemaskine, something like this. But in Icelandic it is DJ Flugvél og Gameskip.
5: Yes.
4: It means airplane and spaceship.
5: Yes.
4: Which is where music can take you. To like airplane to space, you can travel with music.
5: Yes.
4: So I was showing in the party yesterday that how a musician can use this synthesizer, because here is this festival of synthesizer, everyone's showing the synthesizer, and this Icelandic company called Love Synthesizer wanted to know, can a musician actually use the synth to make music? And that's why I was invited to play in this party and show, you can do it.
5: So you're part of the development team, or you're like a beta tester for Love Music?
4: So I was doing like a program for kids to learn to make electronic music, and one of the kids had a father who is Kauri, who is doing this company, making this synth, starting this company, Love Synthesizers. And he always bring, like, when he was picking up his kid, he was bringing me something he was building, like, hey, see this box with knobs, can you use it to make music? And first I was like, no, I don't understand what's happening. And then finally the box always was better and better, and then he got my number and he was calling me half year later, hello, I have a better version of the thing I was showing you. And in the end I was just somehow became part of the development team. Like, I went with them to the countryside and we were trying to imagine a great instrument. How would it look? What could it do? And for them, it was helpful to have an artist on board that can tell, well, it would be nice if it would be this and that. And if it can play, for me, I've said, if it can play like four sounds at the same time, if I would be traveling, I could bring only one synth instead of four and stuff like this. Yeah. And have a MIDI and things. And then I was working for them, like with them, always on this development, but not like working for the company, but just come in and test it and going away and coming back. And yeah, like now I'm here with them to have people to see how it works and stuff.
5: And what would you say is so special about this Love Thins?
4: There are many things.
5: What did you use before? Maybe just as a contrast.
4: So normally I would use a Yamaha DX Reface keyboard because it both has a synth inside, FM synth, and also it also has MIDI. So I could use it to control other synthesizers. And I love, for me, because I travel a lot with my music and I'm not good with money. So something cheap, something that is light, you can travel with it. It's only made of plastic and it's small. It fits in your backpack, and especially if it has batteries.
5: Yes.
4: And I was always telling them about it. It has to be light. Can we have it with batteries? Can it play many? Because I used to have this Yamaha Reface, also Blofeld synthesizer, and Bolsa bass, the pink one bass, and Shruti, which is, Shruti is an instrument also. You can build your own, I think they have no kits anymore, but used to have from Sonic Potion or OM instruments. And yeah, so I used to have these four synths with me. But what Love Synth can do, it's an FM synth, and for me, it's fun. Mostly because people don't like FM synths because they are so hard to make something nice. So then I think I want to do this. No one is using it. People hate it. I want to use it. And for me, I also somehow, if many people is using one synth, I want to use the other synth. So that's why I use the Shruti, because you know, everyone is like, what is Shruti? It's very tiny. It's very cheap. You can make it yourself and use it. And this Love synthesizer, it's cute also. It has like two buttons that looks like eyes, and I always glue eyes on my synth. So when I'm playing a concert, they look at me like they are alive. And for me, the synth is alive, and it has these four voices. So one voice can play bass, one can play the lead instrument, one can do like cling, cling, cling, and one can do something else. And it's, you can make your sounds sound very strange. There are no limits almost. You can make very, very, very strange sounds. And I love strange and funny and funky sounds. And also because I always bring this Yamaha because it has keyboard, but the keyboard is big. And in this synth, I can just set up my own keyboard inside the synth. And I can make four keyboards in a small place on a screen, and I can have them in different colors. And I can make I have friends from Syria who play the Ney flute, and we sometimes like to make music, and she cannot play the sounds a normal synth can play, but this synth can be microtonal, and I can put off microtonal keyboards. So that's very helpful for me, at least.
5: Also das Interessante an dem Love Synthesizer ist, dass der auch in verschiedenen Stimmungen spielen kann. 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
6: Habe ich es richtig verstanden, dass man aber am Ende, hast du eine Art MIDI-Keyboard und what's the manual?
5: Nee, innerhalb des Synthesizers sind Keyboarder abgebildet. Es ist tatsächlich nur, it's about the size of
4: a book.
5: Of a book. Yeah,
4: it's like a Bible.
6: Okay.
5: Die Liebes, the love Bible.
4: Love Bible, yeah.
5: So yeah, maybe we should listen to some of the music that you make.
4: Yeah, please.
5: So is the stuff the track that you just selected, is it made with the Love Synth?
4: No, not with the Love Synth. It's so new. It just came out like last week or something.
5: Yeah.
4: But it's made with other synthesizers, yeah. And I did it. Yeah.
6: Okay, wir checken mal, ob es hier klappt, aber müsste jetzt losgehen.

0: Ich bin selber am Pult. 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
1: Ihr seid auf der Superboost beim Super Radio und Niki Matita an, nicht nur am Mic, sondern noch an den Federn, an den Reglern. Und wir haben einen Gast hier aus Island und mit ganz viel Liebe. Love. Love is in the air.
0: Yeah. So could one say this year is the most electronic presence or manufacturing presence from Iceland ever?
2: Yes. It's first we were only Love synthesizers, then came our friend or enemy Genki, the other synth company. But now there are more, like two more. And then I heard.
0: How much less? How much are still back home? Or is
2: yeah,
0: this like
2: you
0: the
2: know,
0: entity?
2: I thought there were only four, but then I heard more. And like the day before I came here, some people were taking care of a cat in the house where I live, and they were like, "Hey, we know you, this musician, and you also doing synthesizer." And I said, "Yes." And they were like, "Yeah, my sister is doing synthesizer." And I said, "Your little sister? Yeah, and she's making it out of shells and what is it? Oh, shell and kudungur. What is kudungur? I don't know. It's thing you find on the beach, and she used that as buttons and stuff.
0: Like the sea stars."
2: Maybe, I don't know. She's doing
1: like found stuff.
2: You found stuff from the beach, and it's like a Cronenberg synth somehow. It's very cool. So hope
0: and
2: she
0: she's
2: will
0: also
2: be
0: Icelandic.
2: yeah
0: Okay.
2: I hope we will be like 13 next year, who knows.
0: The Icelandic invasion is on the way.
2: Yes.
1: Is this your first time on Superboost?
2: No, I came 2 years ago when they were have like a test, like the Love Synth first version was very different and 3D printed and stuff. And they want me to be here because I'm not like this as nerdy as they are, so I can explain easily to people that are more come from the part of just wanting to make cool sounds but don't know the synthesizer complicated things. And I came with them also last year, and now I'm here. But now they have the final version of the synth, the version going to the shops.
0: And this is the only product that they have at the moment, or
2: Yeah,
0: is
2: at the
0: there?
2: moment, yeah. But we have ideas, like one we call the Stigvél, the boot, and the crocodile, and more we want to do, but it's in the mind still,
0: Yeah.
2: not in the actual world.
0: So what is the situation as a musician in Iceland? What is your situation as a
2: Yeah.
0: musician in Iceland? Is this your main
2: Main job.
0: source of income, or?
2: Yeah, every other year, yeah. So when I make a record, then I will travel, and then I will travel to here, to Germany, to Netherlands, to Switzerland, and some places I can play music and get more money also. And then I take this money, buy a synth, buy myself some vegetable for soup. Maybe I will make borscht, the Ukrainian soup. And then I make music. And then there is 1 year where I also work with mentally ill people in Iceland and with kids to make music and stuff, and then I will be back traveling. And yeah, so this is yeah, and traveling something with love, yes, with the love synthesizers.
1: What are you interested here in the Superboot? What are you looking at?
2: Ah,
1: Other
2: other
1: developers
2: stuff,
0: and did
2: yeah.
0: you already find some inspiration?
2: Yeah. I love Morph. Instruments from Belgium, Morph, what are they called? Morphe something. And I have a favorite synth from Argentina, E7. Yeah, E7. It's a very good synthesizer. Also, I heard they have very good laser shows here. They were having a laser show yesterday, and they have a video synth to just next to our booth that is like a video synthesizer signaling different channels of light and something from the camera. I'm interested in this.
0: So
2: And
0: you
2: yeah.
0: also use visual in your performance?
2: Yeah, I always use visuals. First, I would only make something from maybe drawing and taking photo and making a video, and also from my telephone. And also I use Unreal Engine and Touch Designer to make it interactive. And now I found this video since, so you never know what will be next.
0: But it's an essential part for your performance?
2: Yeah, the thing is, it's nothing is essential. I found out when my instruments were stolen in Iceland and I have to play the week after.
0: There's no crime in Iceland.
2: Well, there is. I found out who the criminals were, though. It were my neighbors from earlier. They had lost their house and money because they take too many drugs, but they wanted to make music, so they steal my instruments, but they hide them for a year because they were very much ashamed. But then I found out I could make music only with my voice. So I don't need anything if I have my voice still. If I lose my voice, we will figure out some way.
0: Then you maybe have a synth again. But or maybe you're endowed by love synth.
2: But the thing is, for me, if I go to a concert, even it's fun, if it's more than 10 minutes, you know, especially today, people get tired and bored. So I want to have as many things. I want to have something to see, something to hear. So I want to have like laser show and disco light and videos and music. Sometimes I used to have like smell, things that smell, but then I figured out some people get migraines from these things, so I don't use smell anymore. But I try to have use all the
0: senses.
2: Yeah, the senses in a concert. Just a concert can be whatever you want to. I can bring like sculptures. I can do, like, for me, a concert is just a place to do what you want. Once, no one can tell you you're doing something wrong. It's my concert, my music. I can do what I want. Yeah, for half an hour.
0: So your sets are usually about half an hour?
2: Well, now they are 45 minutes. Mm-hmm. But in the beginning, they were 30. And then sometimes...
0: But you've always played solo?
2: Yeah. Well, once I had a friend with me. We made a band so I can travel with my friend. Well, I have played for 2 hours, but normally I only play for 45 minutes, maybe 1 hour, maybe. Yeah, we changed the set so he can travel with me. And for a time, I traveled with a friend and with a guy who would take care of the sound. And so we would be three. But then it was expensive to bring friends. Also, then I always have to check who is on the plane, who is in the train, and what do they want to eat. So I'm not as free as when I'm alone. I love to be
0: with your little backpack with just a very tiny little love synthesizer.
2: Uh-huh, yeah.
1: So if someone is interested to see you live, playing live, where can you find, where is your next show?
2: I'm going to Poland in June. Play Ray. The main city in Iceland is Reykjavik, but this festival is called Reykjavik. It's like a Polish Icelandic festival, and it's in end of June in Poland. And then they can also come to the Solar Eclipse Festival in Iceland in August, because the moon will go in front of the sun in the midday in beginning of August. And there will be a festival in Iceland. And I know there are musicians coming and there are astronauts coming. And and I hope there will be aliens. So people can travel if they have a lot of money, or if they want to go on a train in Europe, they can go to Poland. And then also I will hopefully come and play in Berlin soon also, but nothing planned.
1: Für die Leute, die die Musik nachhören wollen, ist es nicht ganz so einfach zu finden, wenn man nicht gerade Isländisch spricht.
0: Ja.
1: Ich spreche es mal so aus, wie wir das lesen würden, und zwar DJ Flugfail, Ork Geimskip. Geimskip.
2: Ja.
1: I pronounce it for the German audience, so they can find you on Bandcamp.
2: They can also play Airplane and Spaceship. Musician Iceland. Airplane and Spaceship. I guess they will find it like this also.
1: Okay, we have another title from diesem Projekt. Raumschiffe, Flugzeuge und alle anderen Fahrzeuge dieser Welt. Wir hören nochmal einen Track.
0: Luftschifffahrt.
2: Luftschifffahrt?
0: Ja.
2: Is that like...
0: This is everything like, that flies.
2: Oh, yeah.
0: In German.
1: Wir hören nochmal einen Track von der Künstlerin, die hier gerade bei uns zu Gast ist.

0: That was a bit deceiving, the end.
1: Yeah, you know, you think the song is finished.
0: Yeah, it's really to trick radio people
1: yeah,
0: like
1: us.
0: Yeah,
1: it's because the song is going into a black hole. It's about the outer space and the glamorous outer space. And then it's like, you go into a black hole.
0: So you like to play also with the narration and in kind of mirrored in your music.
1: Yeah. Not a concert. I will twin in with the music a story. So I try to lure the audience into my world of stories and we all go together like into one adventure like this.
0: Has there ever been an Icelandic astronaut?
1: No, there was one in Sweden, Icelandic guy trying to be an astronaut in Sweden. But then one guy, and I don't think he went to space ever, but one guy I know is working, in Sweden in making rocket ship. And I know one DJ, you know, all Icelandic electronic musicians and DJs, they move here to Berlin. And one of my friend, he is like a DJ in night and working for ESA in the day. So it's like his life sounds like perfect.
0: DJ Rocket Man.
1: Yes. Arne, that was gang. He's called Skang. DJ Skang.
0: It was really, really lovely talking to you.
1: you too.
0: You also brought us some music from a colleague
1: who moved here.
0: I think he's back now.
1: He's back to Iceland.
0: He's back to Iceland.
1: He's been in Berlin years.
0: And this is something that is inspiring to you?
1: Yeah, very much inspiring. It's like his beats are alive and you can feel in it. Like, I think when you hear his song, it's like, I can imagine making this song and feeling it and like, whoa, this is, how did I make this? And now this is, yeah, I'm just imagining him in the studio making this song like, whoa, this is a cool song. So he moved like all the Icelandic artists here and was making electronic music and now he's back. But yeah, the song is.
0: And what's his name? And what's
1: Walruptus.
0: Walruptus.
1: Yeah.
0: Wow, that sounds forceful. And
1: yeah, it's like an alien. You check him on YouTube, all his videos, he will be like, shiny, like he's made of metal and dancing.
0: Woo.
1: With like strange eyes.
0: And which song did you pick?
1: I pick Alien Transmissions because I like space and this
0: and radio, obviously.
1: Yeah.
0: Because we are transmitting. Which
1: yeah, exactly.
2: Everyone loves aliens.
1: Mm-hmm. Yeah, you know, space is so big.
0: Alle mögen außer
1: aliens. Everyone love aliens. Some people are afraid of them.
0: Yeah.
1: Some people.
0: I'm not quite sure.
2: Yeah,
1: I think aliens are
2: friendly or are they invasive?
0: I think this is with like humans. You can't really generalize.
1: Yeah, you know, there may be so many aliens in space.
0: Yeah,
1: some could be
0: so
1: good
0: many,
1: and some bad.
0: Yeah.
1: It's hard to tell.
0: Think of Klingon.
2: Yeah, nice.
0: Okay.
2: Thank you very much.
0: Thank you, Steiner.
1: Thank you.
0: Enjoy the rest of the Super Boost.
1: Yeah, I will. Yeah, see you.
2: And we are listening to Alien Transmissions.

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1: Also hereinspaziert und mitgemacht. Ihr habt doch die Pionierbluse an oder wenigstens euer Halstuch umgebunden. Natürlich beginnen wir mit einem Lied.
2: End of file.
3: End of file. Hallo.
4: Hallo.
3: Hallo. Ich habe einen Gast und mein Gast heißt Mad. Hi, Mad. How are you?
4: I just realized I don't speak German.
3: Yes. I was just thinking, like, what do we talk when we met? Because we met last winter on the micro version of this event in Tokyo.
4: Yes. Yes.
3: And,
4: So Japanese. That's the language I prefer, but, I can try English. Yes.
3: Yes. Yeah. I think you're fine. You're doing just fine. Yeah. We met, as I said, we met in Tokyo and where you were playing at some event called Festival of Modular in Tokyo.
4: Yes.
3: Which is where you partly based. And I think you're also partly based in Berlin, or has that changed?
4: I actually live in Berlin, summer and winter, and spring and fall, I travel in Japan, everywhere. Yeah.
3: Yeah, you're around a lot. You're no nomadic person.
4: Yeah, yes.
3: And you're also here as a representative for Sound Freak.
4: Yes. Yes, we do.
3: And also in a nomadic fashion, because this time Alina decided not to have a booth.
4: We are the booth.
3: You are the booth.
4: We are the booth.
3: You are a walking booth.
4: Yes, why not? Yeah.
3: So what's new with Sound Freak?
4: I'm not sure I'm allowed to say that, but we have a new sequencer and we have two new filters.
3: And the specialty with Sound Freak, for those who don't remember from the years before, is that it is reminds people of Buchla systems.
4: Yeah, Sound Freak is actually the Buchla format and on the license from EMS. So it's actually the VCS3 clone, not clone, it's like a new version of VCS3. All the sounds are the same. They try to make the components very close to the original one. So it's not more stable, but still useful. Yeah. And also we don't make the matrix, the modulation router, because we use this Buchla format, so we can use the banana jacks and more attenuators for modulations. Yeah, so it's basically EMS in Buchla format.
3: And you are part of the development team? No.
4: No, I'm just friend. I have no idea why I'm here. Yeah.
3: Because you are more willing to talk, maybe. No.
4: Yes. Yeah, I think so. Yeah, because they are buying me beers. Yeah.
3: But how did you encounter the Sound Freak system?
4: So 3 years ago when I visiting Superboost and, Sound Freak's filter was the best of that year for my personal opinion. Yeah. So I bought one filters and, the same year they came to again Tokyo and then we become, very close friends. Yeah. Yeah. Since that.
3: And now it's part of your system because you are actually a musician, an artist.
4: Yeah. I was actually quitting musician. Yeah, I was trying to make video things, but that's why. Yes. Yeah.
3: But what's different?
4: Yeah. It's just I couldn't stop this. Turn on the power. This always sounds amazing. Yeah. And
3: I just have this OV Oct. Or how would you say that?
4: It's a zero voltage per octave, which means I use no pitch when I composed it.
3: And because it's about lunchtime, I would decide on track number 4, Drought and Hunger.
4: Okay.
3: Yeah? Or is there something else that you
4: would? No, I've totally forgot what's this.
3: What the titles
4: are. Just a practice. Yes.
3: Someone else's laptop, but
5: sag doch einfach, wenn du was abspielen willst. Ich zieh hoch gerade. Kompass.
3: Ja, es kommt was.
5: Es kommt was.
3: Es kommt was.

0: Wir sind zurück und das war ein Stück von Madsen, Zero Volts Per Octave ist das Album, das man auf seinem Bandcamp findet. Madsen. Also so ähnlich wie Magazin, aber mit Madness. At Bandcamp. And yeah, we were just chatting in while the music was running about the Festival of Modular, which has changed its date. So it isn't happening in late November anymore, but
1: it is happening on the Halloween.
0: All right.
1: Yeah, this year. So it's October 31st and November 1st.
0: Yeah.
1: For Tokyo and November 8th for Osaka.
0: Yeah.
1: Yes.
0: And you'll be there again.
1: I have to be there.
0: You have to be there.
1: My usually annual plan for Halloween is go to Tokyo Disneyland, but I'm not allowed this year. Yeah. I'm kind of pissed off.
0: How can she ever make it up to you?
1: No, it's not her fault. It's the festival's modular fault. Anyway. Yeah.
0: So, but the thing is, you will also represent Sound Freak there. Or what do you do?
1: I will help Sound Freak. Also, like last year, I brought some Taiwanese artists. I booked a booth for Taiwanese artists. Maybe this year I will do the same.
0: Mm-hmm.
1: Yeah. So.
0: And what is the focus this year? Because last year it was Southeastern Asia with the acts that were playing. You're originally from Taiwan, so where else are people? Oh, is there also a territorial focus?
1: I have no idea. I hope they can focus on Halloween so everyone can
0: come in costume.
1: Yes, that would be amazing.
0: Ah, yeah. I mean, I remember you looked stunning. You had also some.
1: No, I have nothing.
0: Well, you look like a wizard.
1: Thank you. Yeah, because no one can see us, so it's fine.
0: Yeah, that's true. That's the charm and the pity of radio. So thank you very much, Madsen, for coming along and enjoy Superbooth Undercover. And I don't know, are we allowed to say that there is also a presentation of Sound Freak in town?
1: Just try catch us in the Superbooth and we will let you know.
0: All right.
2: Okay, machen wir mal wieder Live-Musik von den Live-Bühnen der Superbooth. Ah, da ist nämlich Sorgeons Girl aufgetreten, gemeinsam mit Diego Noguera und Ora zu einem kollaborativen Auftritt sind sie angetreten, der sich um den ikonischen Vermona-Performer dreht.

0: There's a girl in this boxcar.
1: Why not?
2: Doggone female riding a freight train.
1: Yes, I am female. 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

0: This is our cause. The fight for what we fight for. Our cause is your concern. Fight for what is our concern. In fact, our cause, our fight is to destroy your concern.
1: Peut-on remixer un ragoût ?

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3: Vogel der Woche.
4: Dear friends of the bird of the week, I refuse to speak German after listening to so much bullshit analyzing the winning of the right-wing AfD in Saxony-Anhalt. And there was a nice quote by Max Liebermann, seeing on the 30th of January in 1933 from his house in Berlin, seeing the Nazi demonstration passing by. Ich kann ja nicht so viel fressen, wie ich kotzen möchte. I can't even eat so much I want to puke. That's a bit my feeling. I mean, we all knew in which kind of country we live and that it's a racist and nationalist country. But to see it in numbers served on your table at night, it's something else concerning near future. But my bird of the week is referring to the upcoming times, which means hopefully a countrywide protest culture, as we can see it, for example, in Albania right now. And they got a symbol for their protest, which is the pink flamingo. What a nice idea from my perspective. I mean, there is a real reason, of course, to choose this flamingo bird, because this is really a breeding ground for flamingos, the coast of Albania, especially these swampy lagoons close to the sea, which Trump and co. wanted to turn into luxury resorts for Americans to make vacancies in fancy Albania.
5: But not only in Albania, I would say also in general, people are just focusing on the beautiful landscapes, in the beautiful areas, and whenever that area would be in some threat, they would just go in another beautiful area and let that vanish.
6: Ну, камчан, три зведвеч. Домадан, кам. Не зет. Сайбе, не зет, я на двет. Не зет, я на двет. Чешкан дуо. Не зет, я на двет.
5: On the other hand, it's more helpful to see what it's not going right in order to prevent this from happening in the future. Like, what is happening with the airport? It's, of course, one of the biggest attacks on Albanian environment in 30 years. You've seen all those things happening. It was another situation, another context. It was those areas were not protected. There was not a law. So from all this destruction, we acted like we learned something. We created the protected areas, we created laws and everything, and now in the middle of the protected area we are doing the same thing that has happened in 30 years. And in the meanwhile you will see the Albania promoted international wide with big forests, with pure rivers, with clean waters. Meanwhile, we see how hard it is to find clean and these wild places. The alliance that you have to fight if you go against this development, it's really coordinated and it's well managed. So it really takes a lot of effort, sacrifices in the end to confront it. Should be in just telling the truth. So the truth is that Albania, in the most important parts of it, is being destroyed. So yeah, that's more or less. And people are just learning to live with it, and also people who are just going through there will not notice this as a bad thing. It just looks natural. And on the other hand, no one is posting it on social media. They are just finding the most beautiful spot to post in social media. No one is posting what is happening. No one is posting the construction site of the airport. They will just go and post the flamingos. So that's more or less the old behavior. And they say that we are protecting the wildlife. We have a hunting ban. We are doing so much for waste and everything, and they say that the airport is serving to tourism and it's far away from the protected area. Meanwhile, it's inside of it, yeah. It's really close. Yeah, it's in the heart of it. That area there, the land there, is exactly like a sponge. It just gets the water in it, sucks the water in it, and send it to the sea or to the lagoon to improve the water regime. So and now they have all the time to open channels to send the water away, and they are adding layers because the runway is getting flooded all the time, because it's not meant to be an airport. It's like really really important area, and if you go there in different times of the day, you will see, like, or if there is no wind, we will see like 100 of birds just feeding there above, the beaters, the collared parting calls, different swallows. So there will be many species of birds just feeding there. And also waders, because it's a mud flat, they will just go and then feed there in the... It's a perfect habitat for the wildlife. So yeah, it's really important, but it's being transformed completely. And let's say with the airport, then there will be the resorts, touristic resorts. The roads that connect the airport with the main roads will be like wide open, full of lights. You will not see the stars. If you go there at night, you can see the sky like you're there, up. But it will not be anymore possible. And this will affect the wildlife, of course, but also the human lives in it. Yeah, this, and people yet still don't know that. But everywhere where there are people living next to the airports, they are protesting about it. So it's a problem that will come, and they are not ready. The villages there are not ready yet. Also for this widening of the roads and all the development that will be there. So it will be difficult times, not only for nature there, but also for people, for sure. But they chose this airport as the hook to create the precedent of building in the protected areas. So by building there, then all the protected areas will be seen in danger and seen as a construction site for the future. Because I'm pretty sure they don't really think that the airport will work for real. The airport, of course, will be seasonal. But even if there was enough request during the winter or the spring and autumn to come through this airport, it would still be impossible because of the flight of the birds. Migration time, it's crazy there. You will see 100 of birds passing by. They will not care if there's an airplane flying, and the crash with an airplane costs millions of dollars, and on the other hand can cause tragedies. So it's really risky, and there are like somehow like 140 airports closed because of being next to areas, but they were built in 60s when science did not know about the issue. And we, meanwhile, we are doing this now. But there is a solution in the contract, and this explains a lot, that if the company does not profit the foreseen monies, the government will pay them 140 million euros. So with an airport being built in a migration flyway, where the birds will not let you fly for at least 6 months, like the 3 months of the migration, and we have seen this in Bulgaria, for instance. During the migration period, the airport is closed. If we have such case, we cannot, of course, they cannot reach the goal of having 30 flights per day. So they will have the missing profit, and they will gain this profit from the taxpayers. So it's and in the end, there will be this precedent created, and none of the protected areas, then it's worth anymore. So why do we need the protected areas? Even if we say that the airport is the best thing that is ever happening to Albania, why do we need then the protected areas? If tomorrow we say, if something is really good and we need it, we are going to build something there. That's exactly why the protected areas are proclaimed, because we know that there might be different pressures, and we say no, this has high value, so we cannot build here whatever is the case. Because if it's like that, then nothing, we don't really need to spend monies to protect those areas and to do this much efforts. For instance, being here, it means that it has reached some people, but still, what is happening there, it's going pretty fast. And there goes the party. They don't care about the airport.
4: And now the whole country is not only attacking this plan, but also their own government, corrupt, and the opposition not doing anything against it. It's a kind of a Generation Z protest thing, so a lot of young people going on the street, mostly in Tirana, and their protest bird is the pink flamingo. Great, we should take over. So my bird of the week is the flamingo. You know the flamingo, right? Everyone knows it from kind of zoo parks, because it's not really a common bird in Germany, even though there is a small colony on the border to Netherlands, I guess, where a couple of flamingos are having young ones since a couple of years already, together with Chile flamingos and Cuba flamingos, and even the small ones from the tropical Africa. But biologists guess they just escaped from zoo parks. You never know. I mean, the flamingo is living, it's an internationalist. That's why it might be a good symbol for us too. So it's living in the mostly eastern part of the African continent, including Madagascar, by the way, and going far east up to India and Sri Lanka, and living around the Mediterranean Sea. In Europe, it's around, nobody knows really, a third of the world population. Mostly, maybe you know the Camargue, southern France. This is about 10 up to 15, 16, sometimes 20,000 breeding pairs. So they need this kind of salty, swampy areas. No enemies, close to finding their food. And the nests are in the same area, so actually unreachable for predators. So they can even defend, because they are big birds, even though they look like flowers. We had that once, I guess, in the bird of the week. But yeah, and there they grew up, their young ones, in the middle of this kind of swampy areas. I saw that once in Turkey, in the Tuz Gölü, which is a very flat, salty lake in the middle of the country, full of black mud. And then above there is this white, salty, crispy surface. And sometimes these flamingos have even this salt on the legs, so they have this kind of shoes almost made of salt. It's kind of dangerous too. If it becomes too flat and the water goes away in dry years like this one, then they can get stuck with this mass of salt on their feet even. So they cannot fly anymore, because it's not It's not easy for them to start really to fly. They have to move step by step, by step, by step, by step, by step, and then they use the wings, and then it looks very funny if they fly because the head is a bit down and then the long neck goes up to the back, and then the feet are also a bit down, and then they have these crazy beautiful reddish wings with the black parts in it. It's such an amazing bird, and huge, and even sounding crazy. And the top of the bill is blackish, and obviously the young ones, the young flamingos, can notify, because of little differences in this peak of the bill, who their parents are, because they breed in colonies. And so these kind of differences in the bill making them individuals, which the young flamingos can distinguish. This I don't know, I just read about it. But I heard them making noises a lot, and it's crazy how loud they can be. The most funny thing is to see these elegant birds, which Axel Hacke described as a bunch of flowers, which sometimes the mafia people are just stealing from the zoo parks to gift it to another mafia boss because they look so beautiful. And if they start to mate, this looks so silly. We saw that once in Cuba, how they start to dance a bit, like they cannot really fly, they cannot really dance, they cannot really stand anymore. So they make these stupid moves, but both of them, and they obviously love it. And it's a bit like a Monty Python silly walk session, but it makes them fall in love. Great birds. I really love them. They have some relatives all over the world. I mentioned some of them, ne? In Chile, in Cuba, in half-size ones in the tropical Africa. And they like to be not alone. Everyone likes them. No one would probably come to that idea, oh, it's a big bird, I could eat it. No one would shoot a flamingo. So, the pink flamingo, the bird of the week, should give you some hope with his amazingly beautiful voice for this crazy week. And by the way, there have always been Nazis here, as much as you can see right now. It's not new. It's a very old German thing. So don't be surprised. Get on the street, get up your ass, wherever you are, and be loud as the pink flamingo.

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0: Und es geht weiter, auch nach dieser Landtagswahl. Wir senden weiter von Radio Korax. 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Und was wir auch weiter senden, ist der Vogel der Woche.
2: Vogel der Woche. Dear friends of the bird of the week, I refuse to speak German after listening to so much bullshit analyzing the winning of the right-wing AfD in Saxony-Anhalt. And there was a nice quote by Max Liebermann, seeing on the 30th of January in 1933 from his house in Berlin, seeing the Nazi demonstration passing by. Ich kann ja nicht so viel fressen, wie ich kotzen möchte. I can't even eat so much I want to puke. That's a bit my feeling. I mean, we all knew in which kind of country we live and that it's a racist and nationalist country, but to see it in numbers served on your table at night, it's something else concerning near future. But my bird of the week is referring to the upcoming times, which means hopefully a countrywide protest culture, as we can see it, for example, in Albania right now. And they got a symbol for their protest, which is the pink flamingo. What a nice idea from my perspective. I mean, there is a real reason, of course, to choose this flamingo bird, because this is really a breeding ground for flamingos, the coast of Albania, especially these swampy lagoons close to the sea, which Trump and co. wanted to turn into luxury resorts for Americans to make vacancies in fancy Albania.
3: But not only in Albania, I would say also in general, people are just focusing on the beautiful landscapes, in the beautiful areas, and whenever that area would be in some threat, they would just go in another beautiful area and let that vanish. On the other hand, it's more helpful to see what it's not going right in order to prevent this from happening in the future. Like what is happening with the airport, it's of course one of the biggest attacks on Albanian environment in 30 years. You've seen all those things happening. It was another situation, another context. It was those areas were not protected, there was not a law. So from all this destruction, we acted like we learned something, we created the protected areas, we created laws and everything, and now in the middle of the protected area we are doing the same thing that has happened in 30 years. And in the meanwhile you will see the Albania promoted international-wide with big forests, with pure rivers, with clean waters. Meanwhile we see how hard it is to find clean and these wild places. The alliance that you have to fight if you go against this development, it's really coordinated, it's well managed, so it really takes a lot of effort, sacrifices in the end to confront it. Should be in just telling the truth. So the truth is that Albania, in the most important parts of it, is being destroyed, so yeah. That's more or less. And people are just learning to live with it, and also people who are just going through there will not notice this as a bad thing. It just looks natural, and on the other hand, no one is posting it on social media. They are just finding the most beautiful spot to post in social media. No one is posting what is happening. No one is posting the construction site of the airport. they will just go and pause the flamingos. So that's more or less the whole behavior. And they say that we are protecting the wildlife. We have a hunting ban. We are doing so much for waste and everything. And they say that the airport is serving to tourism and it's far away from the protected area. Meanwhile, it's inside of it. Yeah, it's and really close. Yeah, it's in the heart of it. that area there, the land there, is exactly like a sponge. It just gets the water in it, suck the water in it, and send it to the sea or to the lagoon to improve the water regime. So, and now they have all the time to open channels to send the water away, and they are adding layers because the runway is getting flooded all the time because it's not meant to be an airport. It's like really, really important area, and if you go there in different times of the day, you will see like, or if there is no wind, we will see like 100 of birds just feeding there above, the beaters, the collared cutting calls, different swallows. So there will be many species of birds just feeding there. And also waders, because it's a mud flat, they will just go and then feed there in the... It's a perfect habitat for the wildlife. So yeah, it's really important, but it's being transformed completely. And let's say with the airport, then there will be the resorts, touristic resorts. The roads that connect the airport with the main roads will be like wide open, full of lights. You will not see the stars. If you go there at night, you can see the sky like you're there, up. But it will not be anymore possible. And this will affect the wildlife, of course, but also the human lives in it. Yeah, this, and people yet still don't know that. But everywhere where there are people living next to the airports, they are protesting about it. So it's a problem that will come, and they are not ready. The villages there are not ready yet. Also for this widening of the roads and all the development that will be there. So it will be difficult times, not only for nature there, but also for people, for sure. But they chose this airport as the hook to create the precedent of building in the protected areas. So by building there, then all the protected areas will be will be in danger and seen as a construction site for the future. Because I'm pretty sure they don't really think that the airport will work for real. The airport, of course, will be seasonal. But even if there was enough request during the winter or the spring and autumn to come through this airport, it still would be impossible because of the flight of the birds. Migration time, it's crazy there. You will see hundreds of birds passing by. They will not care if there's an airplane flying. And the crash with an airplane costs millions of dollars, and on the other hand can cause tragedies. So it's really risky, and there are like somehow like 140 airports closed because of being next to areas. But they were built in 60s when science did not know about the issue. And meanwhile, we are doing this now. But there is a solution in the contract, and this explains a lot, that if the company does not profit the foreseen monies, the government will pay them 140 million euros. So with an airport being built in a migration flyway where the birds will not let you fly for at least 6 months, like the 3 months of the migration. And we have seen this in Bulgaria, for instance. During the migration period, the airport is closed. If we have such case, we cannot, of course, they cannot reach the goal of having 30 flights per day. So they will have the missing profit, and they will gain this profit from the taxpayers. So it's and in the end there will be this precedent created, and none of the protected areas then it's worth anymore. So why do we need the protected areas? Even if we say that the airport is the best thing that is ever happening to Albania, why do we need then the protected areas if tomorrow we say if something is really good and we need it, we are going to build something there. That's exactly why the protected areas are proclaimed, because we know that there might be different pressures and we say no, this has high value, so we cannot build here whatever is the case. Because if it's like that, then nothing, we don't really need to spend monies to protect those areas and to do this much efforts. For instance, being here, it means that it has reached some people, but still what is happening there, it's going pretty fast. And there goes the party. They don't care about the airport.
2: And now the whole country is not only attacking this plan, but also their own government, corrupt, and the opposition not doing anything against it. It's a kind of a Generation Z protest thing, so a lot of young people going on the street, mostly in Tirana, and their protest bird is the pink flamingo. Great, we should take over. So my bird of the week is the flamingo. You know the flamingo, oder? Everyone knows it from kind of zoo parks, because it's not really a common bird in Germany, even though there is a small colony on the border to Netherlands, I guess, where a couple of flamingos are having young ones since a couple of years already, together with Chile flamingos and Cuba flamingos, and even the small ones from the tropical Africa. But biologists guess they just escaped from zoo parks. You never know. I mean, the flamingo is living, it's an internationalist. That's why it might be a good symbol for us too. So it's living in the mostly eastern part of the African continent, including Madagascar, by the way, and going far east up to India and Sri Lanka, and living around the Mediterranean Sea. In Europe, it's around, nobody knows really, a third of the world population. Mostly, maybe you know the Camargue, southern France. This is about 10 up to 15, 16, sometimes 20,000 breeding pairs. So they need this kind of salty, swampy areas. No enemies, close to finding their food. And the nests are in the same area, so actually unreachable for predators. So they can even defend, because they are big birds, even though they look like flowers. We had that once, I guess, in the bird of the week. But yeah, and there they grew up, their young ones, in the middle of this kind of swampy areas. I saw that once in Turkey, in the Tuz Gölü, which is a very flat, salty lake in the middle of the country, full of black mud. And then above there is this white, salty, crispy surface. And sometimes these flamingos have even the salt on the legs, so they have this kind of shoes almost made of salt. It's kind of dangerous too. If it becomes too flat and the water goes away in dry years like this one, then they can get stuck with this mass of salt on their feet even. So they cannot fly anymore, because it's not easy for them to start really to fly. They have to move step by step by step by step by step by step, and then they use the wings, and then it looks very funny if they fly, because the head is a bit down and then the long neck goes up to the back, and then the feet are also a bit down, and then they have these crazy beautiful reddish wings with the black parts in it. It's such an amazing bird, and huge, and even sounding crazy. And the top of the bill is blackish, and obviously the young ones, the young flamingos, can notify, because of little differences in this peak of the bill, who their parents are, because they breed in colonies. And so these kind of differences in the bill making them individuals, which the young flamingos can distinguish. This I don't know, I just read about it. But I heard them making noises a lot, and it's crazy how loud they can be. The most funny thing is to see these elegant birds, which Axel Hacke described as a bunch of flowers, which sometimes the mafia people are just stealing from the zoo parks to gift it to another mafia boss, because they look so beautiful. And if they start to mate, this looks so silly. We saw that once in Cuba, how they start to dance a bit, like they cannot really fly, they cannot really dance, they cannot really stand anymore. So they make these stupid moves, but both of them, and they obviously love it. And it's a bit like a Monty Python silly walk session, but it makes them fall in love. Great birds. I really love them. They have some relatives all over the world. I mentioned some of them, ne? In Chile, in Cuba, in half-size ones in the tropical Africa. And they like to be not alone. Everyone likes them. No one would probably come to that idea, oh, it's a big bird, I could eat it. No one would shoot a flamingo. So the pink flamingo, the bird of the week, should give you some hope with his amazingly beautiful voice for this crazy week. And by the way, there have always been Nazis here, as much as you can see right now. It's not new. It's a very old German thing. So don't be surprised. Get on the street, get up your ass, wherever you are, and be loud as the pink flamingo.

stories about telecommunication. It is about communication with the far away, about connections between Windhoek and Stuttgart, between 1904 and today, between satellites, telegraphy, and horns, between air and earth. The stories in this audio work are also violent stories. They have been developed in a transnational dialogue. The same audio work is also taking place in Nauen, Germany. The people in Nauen will walk through a different yet interconnected landscape. They will listen to sounds and the same stories. The invention of wireless real-time transmission, telegraphy, is intertwined with the colonial era. Messages could be transmitted all the way between Windhoek in the then German Southwest Africa via Kamina, Togo, to Nauen, Germany. A network that was established back then by the world market leader Telefunken, which started to test, in its own words, the new technology during the war and genocide in Namibia. The tensions and conflicts that had prevailed between Africans and white settler colonialists in German Southwest Africa led to the War of Resistance, which in Namibian historiography is known as the Early Resistance War. Africans in central and southern Namibia rebelled against German colonial administration following the forced occupation of their land as part of building German colonial empire. Africans lost their land and cattle, and they were consequently driven into the Namib and Kalahari deserts to die of dehydration and starvation. Ovaherero, Nama, and the son that survived this genocide were put in concentration camps. One of them was on Shark Island and used as slave labor to support the colonial economy. By 1908, approximately 24 to 100,000 Ovaherero and 10,000 Nama people had been killed in what eventually became acknowledged as the first genocide of the 20th century. The German colonizers would not have won their war without telegraphy. Telegraphy made it possible to maintain contact over very long distances, to orientate oneself, and to act together. The colonizers used this for military purposes. The German troops, without orientation, in small numbers, and in a landscape totally unknown to them, coordinated their troops with the help of telegraphy. Let us start moving. There will also be people guiding and helping you. We will start by walking to a statue of a kudu, not far from here. To tell the story of electrical telegraphy, we have to go to a different place, to Tsumeb, a town in northern Namibia, and to a copper mine underneath the earth. It was occupied by Germans at the beginning of the 20th century.

0: it's very much a German town. You can't just go in there as a black Namibian and say, I want changes in this museum. What is actually the history of in relation to the black people that are staying there, that have been working there as contract laborers, as maids? There's nothing about that. It's really just about, it's very much a German narrative that they set up this town. They built the railway tracks. We know that it was mostly just the railway tracks were built by the black people, the black Namibians, and they did all the labor.
1: To transport the copper from Tsumeb out of the land to Europe, the Germans wanted to build a railway track all across the land that did not belong to them, from Tsumeb in the north to Swakopmund at the Namibian coast, and all across the grazing land of Ovaherero. Anti-colonial resistance formed against this land grabbing. The copper from the mine in Tsumeb was necessary for several technological advancements, also for telegraphy. Exploitation, suppression, and technological advancement formed a strong and unyielding circle, in part spinning until today. Technology was used for exploitation, which increased the colonizers' wealth, resulting in further technological development, which in turn was again used for exploitation and suppression. Have a mobile phone with you? You are constantly connected to the whole world via cables and wireless connections, via masts, via 10,000 satellites, via radio. Mobile phones contain about 15 grams of copper. Electricity is transported through copper cables. Early internet cable networks were made out of copper. Even satellites contain copper, amongst other rare earths and metals.

0: down here is connected to the sky, and above the sky with space. Tully and two space engineers from the European Space Agency, Chris and Harold, will talk about this.
1: Okay, I can certainly start. We are running a couple of different satellite systems. Partially, we operate them for the European Commission, providing you with the navigation signals for your car, for your phone.
2: I'm sure they had their own system of navigating, how to avoid the lions, how to get water, how to where to sleep, and yeah, and how many days it took for them to get from point A to point B.
1: And we do have satellites that we use for telecommunication experiments.
2: Sure, it's all this knowledge of nature and understanding nature and how to navigate and just to remain safe and to survive. So I think that's also another knowledge system that I think in today's terms, a person like me, I wouldn't be able to survive.
3: Usually your signal will go to a telescope with a powerful laser, points up into the sky, hits the satellite relays the signal in orbit to a satellite close to you, it comes down there with the same type of laser. Just to add that since 1957, about 15,000 satellites have been launched. So just to put this into perspective, space has become a crowded place.
0: Imagine the huge satellite network above you. 10,000 satellites spinning. Some of these satellites will arrive in the space above Nauwen in around 15 minutes. There, the huge antennas of the former Telefunken station are now on the right-hand side. They are still being used for broadcasting shortwave all around the world. Soon, the technology will be replaced by satellites.
2: How they used to tell time is by pointing in the sky and say, if you're coming to visit me, you have to come when the sun is here, or if the sun is here, or if the sun is here.
3: Because for the user, at the end of the day, it shouldn't matter anymore if the signal comes via a satellite or if the signal comes via the cable.
2: Somehow it's like wired within me. Like sometimes I can be like really terrible with time because I kind of only live. I try to live only when I feel it in my body. Like now it's the time to go.
1: Thanks, everyone. We did have to rush for the next meeting.

0: But now you blow your kutu horn either for if somebody's sick, like in your house. But you are not a sangoma, you're just a new person. But this, the sound connecting to the spirit,
1: yeah.
0: So it changes everything.
2: Das ist die Tiefe. Ja, ja.
0: So, like you are sick and you are lying down in the house, what I'll do, I can play a good horn or oryx horn in the house. And those years, there was no tape or music, but except cultural music, which is Muhiba or China. But if I blow in your head, in your spirit, you will be connected to something that can either take you back or take you in front. So.
2: Fühle einen Ton so lange, bis du seine innere Wärme spürst.
3: Probably even going beyond just telecommunication. First of all, it's inherited from the spirits, and the connection that exists is between the instrument and the ancestors in life is very strong. It's a bond that you can't break. I mean, they made everything by hand. They made everything by hand through a long time. It's like it's an extension of our human body.

0: We will turn right here.
1: It means something.
2: Yeah.
1: That sound that you don't know.
2: Yeah.
1: The sound that you don't know, but that connects you to something that you know.
2: Mm-hmm.
1: So it brings something. Healing is what they do.
2: Mm-hmm.

0: you're still gonna be haunted some one way or the other. It's gonna come back. It always comes back.
1: Let's approach the middle of the park. Do you see the monument there? You may approach it or walk around it or stay at the back of it as you wish. Keith Fries will read a poem about resistance fighter Hendrik Witbooi.
2: Second reading of poem one, The Prayer of Hendrik and Others. I read to you today, if you will have me, from the black book of reimagination, insertion and confrontation, from the 23rd chapter, its fourth verse. Hendrik Witbooi and those like him are my shepherd, and therefore I have yet all that I need. They let me rest under camel thorn tree and lead me peacefully along the Orange River. They renew my strength. They guide me along history's long path to bring honor to their names. Even when I walk through the desert in the shadows of death, I shall not fear, for they are close to me, with their bows and their arrows to protect and comfort me. They prepare a feast for me in the presence of my enemies. I am honored by birthright and plight, through and by chant and ritual. All the days of my life, cup runneth

0: Let's walk again out of the zoo park to continue our path uphill. We walk out of the park and then left.
1: Okay, maybe they feel like they're not being affected by the trauma, but, you know, they always forget about karma and that. I mean, trauma is generational. Like, they might feel like, oh, yeah, I'm not affected, but then somewhere along the line in their, I don't know, in their family, whatever, it will show up somehow in other ways, in other forms, because it's, you can't just say, you know, I'm not affected. It's, you are affected. You will, it's gonna come and haunt you because you're still gonna be haunted some one way or the other. It's gonna come back. It always comes back. I think sometimes it manifests where you just feel some type of way. You know, but you don't know why. You're like, why am I feeling this way? Like, what is happening with me? And you can't really explain it. You don't even know where it's coming from, but it turns out that it's just another way of trauma manifesting in your body, in your system, but you really don't know where it's coming from.

And the only thing that I can do is just to sob and to just really cry and to just really reach out to my ancestors and say, you know, I'm like, for the first time, I understand what this pain is all about. For the first time, you start to understand why things are the way they are at home in Namibia, why we still have this violence and why we are still hurting each other today. It's because for centuries, you know, we haven't processed these traumas. What we've been doing, we've just been piling them up within our systems. They are just there, you know, like they are still here with us. And because we don't talk about it, and because for centuries we haven't been in dialogue to talk about what really happened on Shark Island, how do we feel, what really happened in at Kasingal, what happened? Perhaps we are still, because we are still dealing with it, I think the pains are still, they're just still wired within our systems, and the body and the mind remembers.

0: Let's stop shortly in front of the memorial of the genocide. Take a moment to listen to Keith Fries. Frederike Moorman will translate for the people in Nauwen.
1: The Prayer for History, Poem 2. I read

0: We are now walking downhill. Usually, telecommunication infrastructures, be it telegraphy or horns, are set on top of a hill where you can listen in a far distance. We are now crossing the space we went uphill with the electric tram at much slower speed. A path not that straight. We can smell the surroundings. Are we being here together, meaning here and in Windhoek, in two places at the same time? Tune in with the steps of each other. Focus on their pace and the sound they make. Small parts of a bigger telecommunication network.
1: You're still gonna be haunted some one way or the other. It's gonna come back. It always comes back. Like you are here, but you are also not here. I don't even know how to explain it. Like you are here, but you are also distant from that space where you are. You don't know. You don't know why you feel a certain way. So like, I don't know why sometimes I feel a certain way, and I can't, I can't even explain it to the people that are around me, because I'll be like, I don't know.

0: it means something.
1: Yeah.
0: That sound that you don't know.
1: Yeah.
0: The sound that you don't know, but that connects you to something that you know.
1: Mm. Mm.
0: So it brings something. Healing is what they do.
1: Mm.

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1: Somehow we are very much motivated to destroy. Somehow, I don't know where it comes from, the need to want to destroy. But now we are in this space that we need to find new ways of colonizing and find new ways of extraction. And we want to go to Mars and we want to see what's up there and to see what kind of natural resources we can find. But my question is, but really, like, we think we know Mars, but do we really know what's up there? Do we really know exactly what are we going to encounter when we get to Mars?
2: A very difficult question where it goes, but I think we have shown that, especially in the European Space Agency, that we try to achieve goals together. Now, maybe also to have some of the resources waiting on the moon to be used. We want to show and we want to explore that we can go to Mars, for example. This is, I think, important for the mankind.
1: Is outer space really for everyone? Is it really going to be like that? Or are we just going to step into a new frontier of a different kind of violence and a different kind of war? Because as soon as we find very, very, very valuable natural resources and minerals, I think that's just, it's just going to create a new type of conflict.
3: I'd like to quote science fiction out there. Space is vast, and it is a very, very, very and big place and a very, very cold place. There are hundreds of kilometers of space in between those things, and you have to think three-dimensionally. So yes, it is clear that Earth's orbit is becoming very crowded, but we are not necessarily afraid that there is now a shoulder-to-shoulder rubbing that, oh, I need this orbit.
1: The infrastructure got... It evolved to a point where its information is transmitted at a lightning speed. Things are so quick.
2: No, but it's true that it becomes more and more crowded, and you need to control these satellites. And we have seen lately some accidents. What can happen to the orbit? So the risk is increasing, it gets more crowded, and if you look to the plans of Starlink with 12,000 satellites and other Kuiper from Amazon and so on, this will create some coordination efforts that perhaps nobody is really today envisaging what that will mean.
1: I think what is happening, we just treading into a new frontier of technology. I think it's probably going to be even more advanced up to a point. Maybe it's going to be even difficult to catch up or to even to really understand what's going on, because I mean, if we are already dealing with having all kinds of satellites up there to make it possible for anyone, it doesn't matter where you are around the world, you can be in the village somewhere in Mali or anywhere, and you have a cell phone.

I doubt it. I'm just, yeah, I think it's just literally moving from one space or one globe to the next and to again try and do as much as we can in our power to destroy it and not to really heal it, because sometimes I wonder, do we really want to heal anything? I have a feeling by the time we are probably all gone and by the time we destroy ourselves, the universe and the earth and all the planets will still be here, but we won't be here. We just, yeah. That's it.

0: Space has become a crowded place. Eine Auseinandersetzung über verlorene Verbindungen. Ein Audiowalk von Friederike Mormann, Nashilongwe Shipwe Mushandia und Angelika Waniek.
1: There is always two sides to things, and I think, Angelika, you said it very nicely. There is always an upside and a downside of these things, and space is not different in this at all, of course.
0: Beiträge und Stimmen von Lefteris Chryselis, Robert Maciri, Tuli Mekonjo, Luca Mukavele, Gundolf Nandiko, Isabel Tetzner, Keith Fries, West Uarie, Nesindanu Namise, Christopher Vasco und Harald Hauschild. 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April 2024.
2: The moment you find the time to sit in stillness, what you think is stillness, and you take the moment to look around, that's when you see that, oh wow, everything around me is moving, is evolving.

Hey, yo, what up, y'all? It's Trek Life live on the streets of Los Angeles right now. Shout outs to Germany. You know what I'm saying? My man, Uncle Core, Future Classic Show. Y'all better turn this music up right now. Let's go.

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My heart pouring, trying to prove to you. Luckiest man in the world, and it's due to you. 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Second you is due, I bet you hate this last line.

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7: What's cracking, y'all? It's your girl,

This is your girl DJ Lala, straight from Cali. Shout outs to Doper Than Dope. Dope. Cause it's doper than dope. Shit acting. Yo, 1, 2, 1, 2. Yo, turn it up a little. Yeah, 1, 2. Transmission.

0: How would you describe your music?
1: It's hip-hop, obviously. You can say with a boom-bap influence, but also futuristic and current as well. It's spacey, it's down-tempo, moody music. Yeah.
0: Can you talk a bit about your writing process? Were there any differences from your first album, Return of the Astrogoth, to your second, Anima Mysterium?
1: I tend to write first, and then I think how the universe works, I have to experience this also. So it's a lot of life experience, it's a lot of lessons as well, knowledge that's shared between, you know, people I encounter, other artists that also influence and change my perspective and add to it. I think so. I do try to be as honest as I can in expressing a feeling, because I think also the difference with Return of the Astrogoth and Anima Mysterium, the Astrogoth was the first album I'd made, you know, so it was a collection of life experience up until that point. And from then, we started touring in different countries, in Europe, all around, encountering people who didn't necessarily understand the language. And that also kind of influenced the music to be more vibe-based. So as much as it's very lyrical, I think also the connection part of it has become, I think, quite strong over the years, where you can connect with people who don't necessarily understand the subject matter, but they relate to it somehow. So yeah, Anima Mysterium is a bit deeper, I think a lot more connection-based. The human brain is getting more and more developed. We're evolving to be smarter, quicker, faster. Obviously, we have to reflect this. I mean, to be slow and lethargic and sleepy is not a real reflection of where we are, you know, as a species or even as the human race itself, you know. I do think that we are very diverse, we're all very different, and there are very many different styles and subcultures of hip-hop itself, you know, that we have to represent everything. We have to represent ourselves within the culture, because hip-hop is a reflection of us, you know, always, always, it's always.

0: Twilight Zone.
1: How did you first get into rapping?
2: I love words more than anything. Poetry in school also influenced me. And the 90s era, you know, when hip-hop was quite lyrical, it was very militant. I feel like there were similarities in what the artists of that age were communicating that appealed to us all the way down in South Africa, you know. Getting into it, yeah, I think that was the aspect of it. The energy of it attracted me to it as a form of self-expression, the elements, the philosophy behind it, you know. So, I mean, you want to try everything, spray cans, break dancing, all of the stuff as a way to kind of express yourself. And I found writing to be my strong point. So I just focused on that. And through the years, I've kind of, you know, studied the greats as well and met up with some like-minded people. Like Kanif, you know, has been, I think, the most important connection so far, you know, because we're quite similar in thinking, and he has this wonderful ability to put soundscapes to my mental state, if you know what I mean. So you find the beats will influence the lyrics, and the lyrics influence where the sound is going as well. So we work really well together. And that is also an influence from greats like Gangsta or Two Man Crews, where there's a producer and an MC. That kind of makes it feel more complete, you know.
1: In your music, both spiritualism and feminism are often intertwined. How are they connected in your perspective?
2: Everything is spiritual, you know, everything. And the female aspect is what I'm born with. Also, this is what I know best. I can only speak from this experience, you know. And the spirituality ties in with that search as well. I mean, it's also linked to hip-hop as well, which I feel like is the religion of the seeker, you know. Most of the subject matter I'm interested in now is because of stuff that I grew up listening to, some of the concepts that I'm into, whether it's something Killer Priest said or Nas or, you know, Queen Latifah, for instance. There are so many things that I learned from it that it encouraged that part of myself to always search, whether it's in a spiritual sense or just doing research on the topics that I like or discussing the topics that I like. Everything kind of ties in together in that for me.

0: You mentioned US rap artists as heavy influences. Are there also hip-hop artists from South Africa that influenced you?
1: So that the South African scene is not as old as the United States scene, but we do take influence from there, you know, from the beginning, you know, with the B-boys coming out from Cape Town to the Johannesburg scene itself, you know, to the, you know, the first compilation. There were really, really great MCs on there from Amu, Brave Star, Shorty Skills. These are also cats that kind of paved the way for the kind of rap that we do today. You know, it's vastly different what's popular in the mainstream, but the alternative and underground scene kind of still holds on to those, you know, to those elements, you know, lyrical ability, skill, writing your own stuff, you know what I mean? That kind of stuff is still very much alive, you know, and this is because of all the cats that came through, whether they broke ground in being English MCs or taking on the vernacular languages, whether it's Zulu or Xhosa, all of this, you know what I mean? There's a lot of great talent in South Africa, you know, and as much as the scene is still young in comparison to, you know, first world countries, it's also quite mature.
0: You're on tour right now. What's that experience like for you? You talked on the socials about a travel headache.
1: Yeah, I mean, we left Spain like 6-7 in the morning. This was yesterday already, and we've been traveling the whole day, getting here and then performing on the very next day. You really have to be aware of your energies, keep everything inside so you can deliver, you know, at night. So I mean, these are things that you encounter all the time, and you learn what works best for you and how to take care of yourself while you're on tour. I mean, it's a lot of energy that you give out and get, definitely, and you need to manage all of that stuff, you know. Keep your mind straight, keep focused, eat healthy, drink lots of water, all of this. But I think the vibe kind of helped me a little bit as well.

0: While you're on tour, you experience different countries, different hip-hop scenes. Do you compare them? Do you see the differences?
1: Of course, I live for that. Also, I mean, it's a wonderful experience being able to see and hear, you know, rap in a completely different language. You know, I mean, we have a whole lot of languages in South Africa anyway, you know, and most of them I understand. But to come out here, also there's different cultures. There's just a different way of being, how different countries kind of relate to hip-hop as an art form, or hip-hop as a popular trend or whatever, you know, the clothing, the accents, the rhythm, the different rhyme schemes and patterns. You know, you don't necessarily have to understand, but you know when a skilled MC is on stage, no matter what the language, you know.
0: In your music, there are many different religions and spiritual traditions referenced. Can you elaborate a bit on that, and also how you are connected to it?
1: We're born on this planet to share it, all 7 billion of us, you know? Everything connects us. You know, you find in all these ancient cultures the same stories being told over and over. You know, we're reliving history, we're saying things that have been said, we're doing things that have been done, just in different ways. So I do feel like it's important to see the similarities. As much as we're different and we can appreciate that, I feel like our differences have been used in the past against us as groups of people, you know, and part of the fight against that is to see the similarities, as well as to observe oneself, to be okay with your individuality and to be okay with your sameness. You know, you don't always have to be special all the time. It's okay to be at one with everything that's around you, you know, and that's what we're striving for, I think. You know, so to have these conversations and to talk about them and to be able to relate something that I know from my childhood to something that someone in Germany or someone in Austria knows from their childhood is also a special thing, you know, and I choose to focus on that. There are many other things I can focus on. I just choose to focus on this. It appeals to me.
2: Yeah.
1: We need it, you know, otherwise things wouldn't be like this. You know, there is a need for connection. You know, people are more aware of their surroundings, they're more aware of when they're being influenced, you know, they're more aware of how money's running the world, and they kind of want to detach from that, you know, because it eats away at you, it eats away at your soul, you know. So to feel whole, you need that sense of love and security around you, and you get it from another human being by seeing them as a human being, you know, to try and understand. Even if you can't relate, it's okay, you know, but have an open ear, you know, be open, be kind. All these things that we take for granted do help in our evolution, you know.

0: that you contacted. Earth. I tried to, sir. On a crackle. I took an Earth time reading just before re-entry. What did you get? 3-9-5-5. 3,955. AD. Almighty God. Quick pass through on an S-line curve. A bend in time. I don't know what planet we're on.
1: Your music videos are really artistic and special. What do music videos mean to you, being the artist that you are?
2: I think videos, for me, I love music videos, you know. A lot of the music I first got into, the visual element was the attractive thing about it also, you know. And I do think that they're listening it. It helps you to digest the music in some way. It helps whoever's listening to kind of get a picture of what you're saying. So even if they don't correlate, or whether they do, it's part of the world that you're presenting. You know, so especially with Anima Mysterium, we made an effort to get as much of the visual aspect as we can and still let the music give you your own picture, you know? So, like, I feel like it kind of corresponds with the lyrics as well. There's a style to our videos. We like to do things ourselves as much as we like to collaborate, you know? So, from Carbon Form to Picture Box to Gogo and Madonna to the next couple of videos, there's something in each that everyone's kind of added. Each person that's involved in it knows, is a piece of the puzzle, you know. They know what the story is, or at least their section of it, you know. So yeah, the visual element directly, it's connected to the music, it's connected to the whole album, it's connected to Anima Mysterium, the concept itself, you know. Usually, even when we're making the music, because the style is so imagery based, you know, there's hints to it in the lyrics already. So, oh yeah, I want to do this and that, and then Carnival sort of like, oh, imagine we do this. We kind of like to build on each other and, you know, get folks to chip in as well. You know, if we're maybe working with one of the Iapetus members, maybe working with Dumi on the video, she's also got quite a nice mind, you know. Oh, this is how I'm going to shoot it. So we build together, you know. It's something that we've kind of learned as a crew to do, you know. And we've collaborated with different, like, music, they're not necessarily music directors. We worked with an artist on Carbon Form, a street artist, because of their understanding of the vibe. We're all into the same music. We're all into the same films. We all kind of have a similar vision, you know, building towards something that's kind of the same. So it's nice like that to work with like-minded people who bring their own kind of vision to what you have. Yeah, collaboration is important.
1: You both, Jürgen as the rapper and Kanif as the producer, work really close together. What does this collaboration mean to you artistically?
3: The whole thing is storytelling, like you're gonna say, you know, so yeah. The visuals and the music and the feeling you get when you listen to it, and yeah. It's kind of what we like to play with. And
2: yeah, the feeling. Also, like, a lot of things maybe I've learned through Kanif about sound also, you know, how to hear myself and frequencies and all. He's really, really, like, I feel like, a sonic wizard, for real, because you can sit and talk, you know, talk to listen to two producers talking to each other, you know, about, you know, frequencies and dips in this, as though it's something that you can see. And that's a skill, you know. That's a really important skill, to have someone who can see what you hear, because you often can't hear yourself, you know. And also it's a good relationship, because we can bounce off each other and sort of reflect and see what the next move should be, or where that's lacking. It's always better when you're building together, you know?
4: Yeah.
2: The picture's much more complete. Yeah.
3: I think also, just to add an important thing, I feel with Jürgen, I've worked with different artists, and I feel with Jürgen there's a detachment from the music, and to be able to say, you know, I like it, but it's not it's not everything, you know. If there's more music that I'll make and so forth, and that willingness to experiment in the studio and mess around with the sounds and with the words, and I think that gives the music it's a special feel.
2: For sure.
1: Last question: can you think of a rapper who you think I should know, but I probably don't?
2: Do you know Kanye Mavi? She's a South African rapper. Yeah, try and look for stuff. I mean, she raps in Xhosa. Mm-hmm. My language, I understand it.
4: Yeah.
2: Oh, Rach, it's really good. You can take my word for it.
4: Awesome.
2: But check out her stuff, though. I think you guys would dig it. It kind of comes into what you're about as well. You know, like the, you know, strong, feminine at the same time. That's unapologetic and straightforward. Very nice rhymes.

0: your Bible so thoroughly, I forgot to give you the name of your old man.
1: No!